0: Come kiss me one more time.
1: Coming up this hour with Elena and Ashley Cook.
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0: Ashley Cook is your co-host this week, along with me, Elena. Okay. And we are having so much fun.
1: We are. We really are.
0: Yes. The album just came out on Friday. Are there songs on here that you were second-guessing whether it was too much?
1: For sure.
0: Really?
1: Absolutely. There's a couple of songs on this record that I'm like, ugh. Like, Girl Who Cried Wolf is literally just, like, me word vomiting to my friends about how I felt. And very specific details, very real timelines, all the things in the verses, very specific storytelling that I'm like...
0: It's wild to think of this album without that song, honestly.
1: I know.
0: Because it's like such a perfect way to end it, too.
1: And thank you.
0: And it made me like, you know, it left me with something of like wondering and to hear that you did go back, you ended up going back.
1: Literally the night after we wrote that song.
0: Shut up.
1: He called me to come over that night.
0: He felt it in the air.
1: I think he did. I don't know. Some weird juju was happening.
0: Oh.
1: But
0: I hear it too. Like, and I listen to the whole album. Then I'm like, oh my gosh, like, I hope she's not still in that space where she's going through. And you're not, right? Okay.
1: Very out of it, yeah.
0: Yes, you're very out of that. And so, I mean, all of those circles and everything, I mean, listening to, like, when you think back at that, is it exhausting? Like, just thinking of that time of your life and having to now relive it a lot because you're performing
1: them. That is the tough part. You know, I mean, I wrote a lot of this record with and about that person. And
0: the with is, I had no idea. That's wild.
1: He's super talented. Super talented. Mm-hmm. Absolutely. So talented. But I mean, it is tough. And I think when I first started going through all of the process of like what I want to say about the record and sitting in interviews and talking about it, I was like, do I want to just not say a damn thing and just like let it ride and just say it's a metaphorical, you know, whatever. But then I was like, talking to my family and my team again and, you know, overthinking everything and not wanting to hurt anybody in the situation. And I just feel like it would be a disservice to myself if I didn't tell the real story, you know?
0: Well, how's your relationship now? Because, like, I feel like a lot of these songs actually are going to be in the award show rotation coming up. Like, I'm going to be shocked if they're not. And that's a lot of celebrating to do with somebody that is now a part of your past, but is going to probably be a part of your future in a different way.
1: For sure.
0: Like, where are you guys at right now?
1: We'll celebrate, for sure.
0: Okay, good.
1: Yeah.
0: So you can... That's about it.
1: Yeah.
0: Yeah.
1: For sure. Wish him well.
0: Okay.
1: He's very talented, and I'm glad that we got to make art together. That's about all we're going to be doing, you know? Yeah.
2: Coming up next, more.

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0: think his girlfriend was like a couple people behind him and apparently got really mad about it.
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0: It's Backstage Country. We got Ashley Cook hosting this week. And Ashley, your self-titled album, it just came out on Friday. And now, let's start with Baby Blues, considering this is the single right now.
1: Yes, it is.
0: Well, you mentioned the moment that you made for this show. Yes. And everybody, I'm sure, listening knows about the said moment where you pick somebody out in the crowd.
1: Serenade.
0: Yes, serenades. I mean, they slow it down. It gets sexy. You make the eye contact. It is intense. Like, I feel like. I can only imagine how many people you have made blush doing this. But it's so fun and so genuine. And like you said, like, people are out in the crowd and asking for it. At this point. Have there been any awkward moments with it? Like, what has been? Because I'm sure it happens.
1: Yes, for sure. I mean, I'm happy to say that normally it's pretty chill and it's pretty fun and everybody's supportive and having a good time. And like, my biggest fear, I'm a super respectful friend in relationships. Like, I would never want to step on toes. And so I've always been afraid in the beginning of like, am I going to upset somebody? Like, what if they're there with their person? Like, is that going to be weird? But I mean, if you've seen the moment, you've seen, I'm very respectful with it. I'm never like touching anybody. You're like,
0: you're not grinding.
1: No, I would never. Really, just the whole purpose of the moment was just to make somebody in the crowd feel special for a second, even if they have brown eyes. Like, I just want to serenade, you know, make somebody feel a part of the show. And so I've, you know, now, like I said earlier, I've had people holding up signs like, please serenade my husband, please serenade my wife. And I love that because it makes me feel like we're all a part of it. We're all in on it, you know. But there have been a couple interesting ones. There's been a few, like, God, I remember, I forget where I was, but there was one that I serenaded a guy in the front row, really tall, very blue eyes, and I think his girlfriend was like a couple people behind him and apparently got really mad about it. And I was like, I had no idea when this was happening, obviously, but afterwards it was like a whole, I don't even know how it ended up being a whole thing, but it was like, it was a thing.
0: Were you getting like stank face at you?
1: Oh yeah. Like, I think he left and she was in the front, like, kind of staring me down the whole show. And I was like, girl, like, come
0: on. High school sweetheart.
1: Yeah, I was like, and again, like, I never want to be disrespectful, but like, I can also acknowledge, like, it's not. I feel like I'm not asking for their number. I'm just like making them feel special in that moment as best as I possibly can. And I mean, I don't know. Everybody has their own right to feel however they want to feel, but I was just like, okay, come on.
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5: Hey there, Backstage Country. It's Elena, and we have got Ashley Cook here as my co-host this week. It has been so much
6: fun. It's been so fun.
5: I love it.
6: I'm ready for a brand new hour of your favorite country hits. Are you ready?
5: I'm ready.
6: 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Well, stories from me and so much more coming up on Backstage Country.

0: Ashley Cook hosting this week along with me. I'm Elena, and we are talking about all the things, catching up. Ashley, last time you were here, we had so much fun talking about, I mean, so many things, but one of the things that we got deep into that people were loving to learn about you was the fact that you and your sister really grew up, like, in the midst of prime Disney Channel days, like Hannah Montana. You were on the set of these things. Like, you have the coolest stories. With the writing that you do and the storytelling that you do and the background that you have, because you are familiar with that world, with the television world and everything, I do wonder, like, would you ever write for, like, television? Because you got stories.
1: That'd be fun. I would think more writing, like, a book.
0: Really?
1: Yeah, I'm such a bookworm. I love books. And so I think it'd be fun to write a book. I don't know what I write about, but I think that some of my favorite books are written like a really good song. Like, some of the Colleen Hoover books blow my mind because they're written the way that I love to write songs. I feel like there's like a flip of a hook or like something that like kind of catches you off guard in that way. And Colleen Hoover books, when you start one, it's so different than what you think is going to be the ending, or there's something that ties in from the beginning to the ending, and it scratches my brain in the way that I really enjoy. So I'd love to write something like that, or just like be in a Colleen Hoover movie or something.
0: Oh,
1: like
0: you'd be so good in a Colleen Hoover movie.
1: It's like a dream.
0: I'm like, what hasn't been made yet that you would want to be in?
1: Ooh, I mean, Verity is like one of my favorite books. So that one's already
0: coming out. Yeah.
1: It Ends With Us already came out. Mm-hmm. She has so many good ones.
0: I know.
1: But yeah. I'm like, what has not come out yet? Cause like Reminders of Him. Has that one come out yet?
0: Yeah. That one came out. And Lainey was in that one.
1: Oh yeah. I haven't seen it. I want
0: to
1: see it.
0: I haven't either. I need to watch that.
1: Yeah.
0: But she would be so good in one of those.
1: It'd be so fun. We'll see.
0: Put it out in the universe.
1: Manifesting
0: it. Yes. We love to manifest.
1: Hit me up, Coho. Let's go.
0: Exactly.
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4: 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I think everybody feels that way at some point in a relationship.
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Ashley Cook, your backstage country host this week, and I'm sharing cuts from my just released brand new self-titled album. 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
1: It's Backstage Country. We got Ashley Cook hosting this week. And Ashley, your self-titled album, it just came out on Friday. And now we got to talk about everything.
2: Let's talk about it.
1: Let's talk about it. Let's start with Baby Blues, considering this is the single right now.
2: Yes, it is.
1: First off, congratulations. 70 first day ads.
2: Yeah, thank you. So I think it was like 77 or something.
1: Over 70.
2: It was crazy.
1: I mean, it's crazy. And the whole life of this song is crazy because it really has taken on a life of its own.
2: Absolutely.
1: It's gone viral a million times already. Yeah. Continues to every time you perform it live.
2: Yeah.
1: Just what has this journey with this song been like for you?
2: It's been crazy. I won't lie. You know, I mean, I first teased that song on social media back, like, gosh, top of last year, I want to say.
1: Like,
2: so it's been a minute, and fans were so in love with it. They were, like, begging for the song, really wanting it. I made this whole moment in my show because of it. And it's one of those songs that just feels easy. It was easy to write. It's easy to listen to. It's flirty. It's fun, which I feel like a lot of my music up to this point, just because of the nature of the relationships that I've been in, has been like kind of like, you know, sassy or sad or heartbreaking. And so this is one of those songs that is a different chapter for me. It's fun. It's flirty. It's just a good time. And it's really cool to see how fans have grabbed onto it. And like, I mean, I go to these shows and people are holding up signs asking me to serenade their husbands or their wives or whatever. And I'm like, ah, this is so fun. So it's been so fun to get to see how it's kind of taken on a life of its own. And now that it's just growing to be such a big song.
1: I mean, and it's gotten, big song is an understatement, because I mean, I see the videos of you doing this live and you almost can't hear you at this point.
2: It's crazy.
1: Right?
2: That's all you can ask for, right? Like, I remember with Your Place, a similar thing happened where I started teasing it online, you know, before it was even recorded. Like, it was just the demo that I started teasing. Same thing with Baby Blues. And then I fought for it in the rooms and I was like, I want to cut the song. And my team didn't really believe in it. And that's just the nature of it, you know? And they were like, yeah, it's a good song, but like, we think these other songs are better. And that's the beauty of, you know, a team and subjectivity and whatever. But I was like, I really just have a feeling about the song. And the same kind of thing happened with Your Place that did with Baby Blues, where I start teasing it, I start playing it at shows. You see this organic reaction start to build with the song. And next thing you know, it's just trumping every other song that I've tried to make the focus track. You know, it's like, it just has this life of its own. And that's such a beautiful thing. And I would never complain about that, because it's amazing to have fans get to kind of take the reins and say, we want this song.
1: Right.
2: And
1: I mean, that's what everybody would dream to do.
2: Yeah.
1: I know everybody remembers every time we play this song. So why don't we do it right now? We introduce it.
2: This is my brand new single called Baby Blues on Backstage Country. Baby.

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5: 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Ashley Cook here. 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

0: It's Backstage Country. I'm Elena. We got Ashley cooking out this week. Okay. And I'm so glad you are here because you're about to become super busy. Not like you aren't already, but like you're about to kick off your world tour in just about a month.
1: I'm so excited.
0: I can't wait to see it. Well, I know you and I have talked before about like, and you can hear it on your album. You talk about it as well. But like, you know, how you can be indecisive.
1: Yes.
0: And that is so right. So like this has to be a wild thing. Like when you're headlining and you've done it before, but like if you are an indecisive person, it's got to put a whole new level of like just second guessing on stuff like this. Are you struggling with that at all?
1: For sure.
0: Oh.
1: Every aspect of my life, I struggle with indecision.
0: Yeah.
1: It's so funny because I feel like I want to have like just undeniable gut feelings, but then I'm like, I don't know. So I'm very indecisive. It's just kind of the nature of who I am as a person. But I will say the beauty of touring is trying stuff.
0: Yeah.
1: Like my dad's favorite saying, excuse my French, but it's just try shit. Like he's always been like, just try shit. Just see what happens and see what goes down. And so for me, my team knows, like, you know, first round of headline tour, if something doesn't land, I'm changing it for the next show.
0: Nice.
1: And so it's fun because, like, you know,
0: it's like a living, breathing thing.
1: Yeah, every city's different and everything is different. So, yeah, I mean, I'm never locked in to anything that I'm doing. We just put the basic bare bones of it and hopefully it feels great and the first night everything is perfect and locked in and ready to go. But if it's not, there's, you know, I can change it. And that's the beauty of live music too.
0: Well, and that'll be fun for fans too that don't go just one time.
1: Exactly.
0: Like things will be different, you know, throughout the tour. And
1: that's
0: it'll be
1: my
0: exciting.
1: Favorite part about the moments like Baby Blues and X's and stuff too, is that every show they have something new to look forward to.
0: Mm-hmm.
1: Because I have a lot of fans that thankfully want to come to all these different cities, right? And so, I mean, there's this sister duo that I love so much, and Caitlin and Marissa are their names, and they've been to like 50 something shows. Yeah, and so they're like, I'll be like giving my spiel on stage and they're like mouthing it right there with me, and I'm like, okay, this must be so boring for you guys because like you've seen the same show.
0: Yeah.
1: So it's fun for me. I'm gonna have a lot more moments like that on the tour where every show it's a little different. Every show they can expect who's the Baby Blues, who's the X's voicemail, who's the blank, or what's the thing for this show. And so I wanna give fans a different experience per show so that it incentivizes them to wanna come to multiple shows, you know?
0: Will one of those different things every night be wardrobe, or are you gonna have to stick to like the same outfit? Because having so many Baby Blue things right now, like, I mean, I can only imagine what that's like keeping up with the wardrobe aspect of it. So like, 100%. Is that going to be same every night kind of situation, or are you switching it up all the time?
1: I don't know quite yet. I still am indecisive, right? I still haven't quite figured it out. I know.
0: You know it will be blue.
1: Yes, definitely blue. Of course, everybody wear blue. If you're coming to the tour, wear blue.
0: Yes.
1: But yeah, it's, I don't know quite yet. I have a lot of ideas of what I want to do outfit wise. And I've thought about doing like, you know, like we've seen like Sabrina Carpenter, Megan, whoever, like wear a very similar shape of what they're doing, but then it's like
0: have like the
1: color.
0: Silhouettes and
1: something different every night. And so I thought about doing that, and I have like a, you know, an idea of what that would look like. But then again, I'm like, I'm so indecisive that maybe it'd be nice to have something different every night. So we'll see. I don't know. Stay tuned.
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Stick around because we're going to share some new music. I hope you're going to love it. The Backstage Breakout single is coming your way in just a few on Backstage Country.

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0: Ashley Cook.
1: And the ones that did translate, like Your Place, were about my actual life. Mm-hmm. And people, I think, can tell that it's like the actual emotion behind it.
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0: Ashley Cook is your co-host this week, along with me, Elena. Okay. And we are having so much fun.
1: We are. We really are.
0: I really love when you're here.
1: I know. Likewise. I always look so forward to getting to hang out with you.
0: It's so fun. And it's even more fun this time around because we get to talk about so much of your new stuff.
1: Yes.
0: The album just came out on Friday. Your storytelling, even from your last album, which was incredible as well, but it's grown so much.
1: Thank you so much.
0: And the production and everything. And I know how involved you were in every aspect of this.
1: Yeah.
0: Including putting together the final track listing, 15 songs.
1: Yeah.
0: Tell me about how you got to these 15, because I'm sure there were more, and why they're in the order that they're in.
1: Yeah, there were a ton. We cut a lot. Dan Huff produced most of the record, and he's just a wizard. He's so good at what he does.
0: A legend, too.
1: But, and thank you for saying that about the songwriting thing, because I think really what it was with this record is I just got really bold with the honest truth.
0: Yeah.
1: Truly. Mm-hmm. I'd been, honest in the past with songs and whatnot. But again, I think when I first started writing for Shot in the Dark, for example, I walked in the room and I would have a title on my phone and I'd be like, this is the thing that would blow Nashville's mind. Let's write this song. But it wasn't ever exactly. There were some that were my experiences, but a lot of it was what's the best song to write for the day? And the ones that did translate, like Your Place, were about my actual

0: I mean, even like the very last song called The Girl Who Cried Wolf. Mm. And that song wasn't supposed to be on the record initially. It was like, I finished the record. It was done with 14 songs. I was going to be done with it. And then me and that guy broke up for like the fourth time. And I was like fed up with it. And I was pissed off. And I walked into a room and I wrote the truth. I wrote how I actually felt. And I snuck it on the record because I was like, I want to have this as like the ending, you know, final. Will she go back? Will she not go back? I ended up going back. Don't do it. Everybody, don't do it. It's not a good idea. But it was just, you know, it was real. And yeah. I think that all 15 of these songs, starting with If I'm Being Honest, all the way through The Girl Who Cried Wolf, every single song was like a genuine journal entry that just became a song. And yeah. that was important to me for a self-title record because it wasn't just songs I think will do well on the radio. Mm-hmm. It was songs that I hope do well on the radio, but that if they don't, I don't care because they mean something to me.
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0: We've got Ashley Cook hosting this week along with me. I'm Elena, and we are talking about all the things, catching up. Ashley, last time you were here, we had so much fun talking about, I mean, so many things, but one of the things that we got deep into that people were loving to learn about you was the fact that you and your sister really grew up, like, in the midst of prime Disney Channel days, like Hannah Montana. You were on the set of these things. Like, you have the coolest stories. When we talked about all of this last time, I also, like, learned so much about your sister and just love the way that you talked about her. And I ended up going and following her, and I, like, I'll watch all of her stuff. And since, like, all of that, I've just become obsessed with your family. Like, y'all's vibe is immaculate. Like, I just love how close you are and how lovely you are with each other. And I know that, you know, in years past, you guys had gone through some really dark times and you've come out on the other end. And I just would love to hear about, like, what this season of life is like with your family.
1: This season is so much fun. Yeah. I'm not even gonna lie. It, you know, to your point, we had been through quite a bit. My sister had, like, a big thyroid issue, and she went through a lot of health issues. My dad had cancer for the fifth time. My mom had a heart attack. It was both of my grandparents, both my mom's mom and my dad's mom passed away in the same year. It was a really dark year for a second there. And we all, I mean, to your point, my family's so close. I don't know what I'd do without them. Like, they truly... We're closer than most, I would say.
0: Yeah.
1: Which is such a blessing. They live down the road from me, and we're all in town, and they're just the best. And so, you know, we held each other together while this season was happening, and now it's fun to kind of watch all of us fly in it.
0: Yeah.
1: It's been really fun. My dad's health is in remission. My mom got a stent in her heart, and thankfully was, like, you know, pretty close to a scary situation happening. But thankfully she's good. The doctors took really good care of her. My sister is so healthy and in a relationship and so in love
0: with Danae Hayes. Yes, everybody loves their relationship as well.
1: She's a comedian. She's literally, family dinners with her are next level. They're
0: I can only imagine. Yeah.
1: We were just at the lake together for 4th of July, and she's just the best. Like, they're so happy and so in love, and they bought a lake house, and they're awesome, and just makes me happy to see Jen loved so well and flying and flourishing and all of it. So it's a really fun season. It feels like everything kind of was difficult to get us to a spot to get to enjoy the sunshine again.
0: Yeah.
1: And I mean, this tour, like, my whole family is, like, coming to damn near every show. And they're like, we have to be there for the Ryman. It's the Ryman. We have to be there.
0: Yes, of course.
1: And so they're so excited. I might, like, bring Jen out on stage or something. I don't know.
0: I hope you do. I mean, Jen was in your video for, was that High School Sweetheart?
1: She can sing. Yeah, she can sing too. So I might bring her out for a song or something. Yeah, we'll see. We'll see what happens. But
0: What would she sing?
1: I don't know yet. Yeah. We'll see. I've written some stuff that nobody's ever heard before, like sister songs, so maybe that could be fun to do. Or
0: yeah, I can imagine that Ryman show is going to be a little different, huh?
1: It is. Yeah. I've already planned. The openers are different for that show specifically. We haven't announced who it is yet. Openers are different. I'm going to bring some friends out for it. It's going to be like a different show than the rest of the tour. So if you're coming to the tour and you want to come see a show that's different than the rest of the tour, come to the Ryman.
0: Definitely do the Ryman.
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22: 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In my

I'm Ashley Cook, your backstage country host this week, and I'm sharing cuts from my just-released brand new self-titled album. And coming up, the story behind another cut from the album, Famous to Francis.

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1: It's Backstage Country. I'm Elena. We got Ashley Cook here this week, which means we get to talk about the Ashley Cook album. The self-titled record, of course. Now, I have to bring up Famous DeFrancis because, like, you are so funny for this. The way that, like, I've never heard somebody approach their therapy in a song like this. Like, I didn't realize what it was going to be, obviously. And then once I did, I was like, oh my God, that's brilliant. Like, it's such a brilliant way to story tell and, you know, to help tell what you were feeling and being in therapy and everything. Just how did you land on this way of storytelling? Because it's so unique.
2: Thank you so much. I love the song so much.
1: So good.
2: That song was a title I had on my phone for a long time because I love my therapist. Her name is actually Frances. Don't look her up. You'll find her. Don't look her up.
1: If you look at the West End corner office. Yep. And there, okay.
2: I'm like, you'll find her. She's going to kill me for this. I told her about the song and she was like, what are you doing? Because she's very like to herself and I've seen her since I was in like college. She's the greatest therapist.
1: Oh, dang.
2: She's not involved in music at all. And she's just the best. Like she's just seriously has talked me off many ledges and she's just the greatest. But I had this title on my phone and I was like, I want to write a song about Frances and like how there's a guy that, you know, I haven't told my friends and family about quite yet, but I've told her all about him and I've talked about him a million times. So like she, you know, this guy's famous to her, but my family doesn't know that this man exists. And so I brought this idea to two of my oldest co-writers, Kyle Sturrock and Johnny Clausen, and we were on a bus, my bus, on tour. Mm-hmm. And I was like, I have this idea called Famous DeFrancis. And at first, you know, they're the writers that I can bring a weird idea to, and they're like, okay, I think we get it. Mm-hmm. And so that we started working on it, and this song was born, and it just became this quirky, yet really personal, yet somehow universally relatable song. And it's so fun. That's why I love this on this record, specifically self-titled record, because it just feels like it's like, you know, truly my relationship with Frances and this guy and whatever. So
1: it's so good. And like, I think about that all the time with like my therapist, that like how she knows everybody's name, everybody's story. Like there are people that are famous. She'll like go back to certain names and, you know, be like, and I always wonder if she is, you know, wondering if she liked the tea I brought in that day, you know, like everything
2: 100%,
1: like that.
2: 100%.
1: But it's just, I am so obsessed with this one. So let's play it right now. Will you introduce it?
2: Let's do it. This is Famous DeFrancis on Backstage Country.

0: This is Ashley Cook, your co-host of Backstage Country This Week with Elena. 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
5: I'm Becca, and here's what's happening this week in Nashville. Dan and Shay's new album, Young, featuring their current single, Say So, is out this week. And I talked to Dan and Shay about how this album is different from some of the previous albums in their career and what makes it so special.
6: We feel like we're at the point in our career where we've worked hard to get where we are, and we've had a lot of support. And every step forward we take, we owe it to our fans to try to deliver the best music that we possibly can. And we dug in the studio, and it took us a while to get where we wanted to get. You know, we had to swerve, go left and right a little bit to try to figure it out. And we landed in this place of just really personal authenticity with the music.
7: Absolutely. We knew that it's more important now than ever to have music that truly really means something to us, because we know if it impacts us, it's going to impact our fans.
5: Bailey Zimmerman's latest song is Chevy Silverado, and some people may not know that Bailey used to race trucks when he was younger, but Bailey explains how his love of trucks has kind of slowed down as he's gotten older.
8: I got into making things go fast. That's what I started out with as a kid. My grandpa started a dealership called Speedy's Used Cars in the 1970s, I think, and I grew up just watching him build motors, build custom trucks, custom paint. And I kind of just fell into that as I grew up, and I watched my dad do it. My brother raced modifieds. I raced dirt bikes growing up, so basically anything fast. And once I learned going fast was going to hurt me, and I was getting too old to go that fast, I started building the show trucks that you just look at, and they're nice.
5: And that's what's happening this week in Nashville. And here's Bailey Zimmerman with Chevy Silverado, brought to you by Warner Records Nashville.

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8: I'm Becca, and here's what's happening this week in Nashville. Dan and Shay's new album, Young, featuring their current single, Say So, is out this week. And I talked to Dan and Shay about how this album is different from some of the previous albums in their career and what makes it so special.
9: We feel like we're at the point in our career where we worked hard to get where we are, and we've had a lot of support. And every step forward we take, we owe it to our fans to try to deliver the best music that we possibly can. And we dug in the studio, and it took us a while to get where we wanted to get. You know, we had to swerve, go left and right a little bit to try to figure it out. And we landed in this place of just really personal authenticity with the music.
10: Absolutely. We knew that it's more important now than ever to have music that truly means something to us, because we know if it impacts us, it's going to impact our fans.
8: Bailey Zimmerman's latest song is Chevy Silverado, and some people may not know that Bailey used to race trucks when he was younger, but Bailey explains how his love of trucks has kind of slowed down as he's gotten older.
11: I got into making things go fast. That's what I started out with as a kid. My grandpa started a dealership called Speedy's Used Cars in the 1970s, I think, and I grew up just watching him build motors, build custom trucks, custom paint. And I kind of just fell into that as I grew up, and I watched my dad do it. My brother raced modifieds. I raced dirt bikes growing up, so basically anything fast. And once I learned going fast was going to hurt me, and I was getting too old to go that fast, I started building the show trucks that you just look at and they're nice.
8: And that's what's happening this week in Nashville. And here's Bailey Zimmerman with Chevy Silverado, brought to you by Warner Records Nashville.

0: That's Bailey Zimmerman, Chevy Silverado. 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

day, Potts Farm was a place to go. 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Y'all ain't listening. Them old

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2: You're going to be happy to know that our cup of joy this morning is a pup cup.
3: A pup cup? Give it to me, Donnie.
2: Yep. Yep, that's what it's about. So you guys know that I am being treated for breast cancer.
3: That's right.
2: At University of Pennsylvania, Hospital at University of Pennsylvania. They've been doing an amazing job, and I just got an email last night that they have their first ever facility dog at the hospital that visits patients to make them feel better.
3: Oh my gosh, that's so sweet.
2: Yeah, the article is labeled "The Healing Power of a Wagging Tail." And anybody who has ever owned a dog knows that there is such calming feelings that you get when you're just snuggled up with your puppy, right?
3: Yeah.
2: Just petting a dog makes such a huge difference in your anxiety. And this dog has been doing exactly that. Oh my gosh. His name is Thaddeus.
3: So cute.
2: And he's got all sorts of great credentials. And yeah, he just goes from room to room. And sometimes the trainer will poke her head in and say, "Hey, could you use a visitor?" And the patients are like, "Oh, okay," because this is a woman that they don't know. And then all of a sudden, Thaddeus comes in.
3: Oh, my God.
2: Just makes their day. Yes. Yeah. So Hup, the Hospital University of Pennsylvania, is being recognized that they, you know, had this opportunity to enhance patient-centered care by establishing their first facility dog program, one of the nation's first fully funded programs of its kind in adult acute care settings.
3: Andy, question for you. You've been in recovery since your double mastectomy in the beginning of July. Yeah. And I know your dog is already your bestie and you to him as well. Like, you guys are each other's number ones. But have you noticed at all, like, a change, especially in those first couple hours when you came home fragile, you know, recovering? Was he like, because he's an energetic pup. He's a great dog.
2: He is. And he's not a lap dog. He's not one that's going to, like, you know, snuggle up with you. He kind of likes his own space. But I will say that there are days when I'm not feeling well, when he'll jump up on the couch and, like, lay, you know, with his head on my legs or something. And I'm like, oh, you know that I'm not.
3: Dogs know.
2: Yeah.
3: And it's so hard to explain to non-dog owners or non-dog lovers.
2: Like, yeah.
3: Dogs know. Just get it.
2: Yeah.
3: Donnie, what are you looking at? He's looking at videos of
4: of Thaddeus. Yeah.
3: Oh my gosh, what a
2: so
3: cute
2: sweet
3: boy!
4: He has his own Instagram. Thaddeus underscore on underscore call.
3: Follow him.
4: Yeah, so cute.
3: Today's Cup of Joy is brought to you by 495 Mazda in Lowell, because every great day starts with something that moves you. 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
3: What's up?
4: Zane.
3: Oh, my Lord. All right, you guys. So we've got some suggestions. We, Donnie and I, have come to a decision.
5: Yep.
3: Jeff,
4: oh, this is big.
5: This is final. Yep, and we're going to...
3: Miserating and it's pouring over all the suggestions that have come through.
5: Pouring.
3: All right, which one do you want to tell them?
5: I like the picture of Patty, Vinny, and Skinny, and Minnie, and Linny. They chose Hands Up by Jelly Roll, and I love that song, so I'm going to choose that one, Andy. That's I-

0: rock.
1: That's such a good song. I love it.
2: It really is. It's got a lot going on. It's yeah. like almost like verse rapping a little bit.
1: It is.
2: Okay. Yeah. All right. It all right. is. Hey, I'm here for the challenge.
1: It's a little jelly rap going
2: a little
1: on
2: jelly
1: there.
2: Ooh.
1: Okay, and then I like Michelle's suggestion. We had a lot of end of summer and going back to school, but Michelle said, my baby is headed to kindergarten, and my heart is breaking that all the kids are big kids now and in school.
2: Oh, my gosh. I was just talking to a neighbor. Her daughter, her oldest, is going to kindergarten, and today's actually her fifth birthday, HBD. But, yeah, I mean, it's... And she also, like my wife, works from home, so her daughter has never been to any sort of schooling. So that's crazy. And I'm so nervous. Oh, my gosh. Okay, first day of kindergarten. Do you remember those days, Sums? I mean, of course, right?
1: Yeah, I followed Tori right onto the bus. She had never been on a bus before. I was so nervous for her. She turned around. She's like, what are you doing? The bus driver's like, oh, you're not the only mom to follow their kid on the bus. But you have to get off now.
2: Yeah. Oh, yeah, the bus driver's like, I've been here before, okay, mom?
1: Yeah,
2: oh.
1: Like, I wanted to follow the bus. My husband wouldn't let me.
2: How much did you cry?
1: Oh, I cried a good amount. I did.
0: Hour?
1: I was a puddle.
0: 2 hours?
2: So you were home from work, right? You took the day.
1: Yeah.
2: As you should.
1: Yeah.
2: And you just went home, and, I mean, then you don't have work. So you're, like, just with your thoughts and your baby. I guess you had Leonard,
1: My husband was home from work, too. So I was like, hey, like, how about if we're going to put Tori on the bus and then let's go out for breakfast.
2: He
1: was like,
2: yeah. Smart.
1: And then she gets on the bus and leaves. And I was like, I can't go have my breakfast. Like, crawl in fetal position in the bed.
2: So you were holding baby Leonard. And your husband Leonard was holding you while you were holding baby Leonard.
1: We're all
2: Everybody
1: just
2: was crying.
0: A holding.
2: Yeah. Absolutely.
1: It's a whole thing.
2: I wish you would hold me. All right. So, hands up, jelly roll. First day of kindergarten.
0: Mm. Yep.
2: I'm ready. When do I start?
1: In 3, 2, 1.
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2: Hands up. Pencils down.
3: Hands up, pencils down. Nice.
2: Thanks. We're doing Jeff's 10-minute tune here on the Andy Summers Show, and it's time for Jeff to stop writing, stop thinking, and start singing.
3: I don't know why I'm so nervous right now.
2: Are you nervous about this?
4: He's sweaty.
3: I'm going to be completely honest with you. Dead serious. I've only been nervous for two 10-minute tunes I can think of. Dead serious. One was when I surprised you guys that we were pregnant with Bodie.
2: Yes.
3: Because Truly was like, just pretended it was a different song, so I had to lie to you guys. It was really hard. And then I wanted it to come off cool, right? And be a moment. The other time was when you guys made me do the Garth Brooks song.
4: Oh, yeah.
3: Which was...
4: Ain't going down till the sun comes up.
3: Wow.
2: That's so fast.
3: I mean, I didn't even know anybody was in the room. The whole time I was writing, just bang, bang, bang. And then with singing, I was like in a different zone.
2: So maybe knowing that, maybe next week we could start thinking about other really fast songs like Sold from John Michael Montgomery.
3: Oh, please.
2: Sold to the lady in the second row. She's an 8, she's a 9, she's a 10, I know. She's got red lips, brown hair, blue eyes. Do it.
3: Oh, no.
4: I was thinking The Devil Went Down to Georgia.
2: Oh, yes.
3: Oh,
2: another
3: my gosh.
2: Really good one.
3: All right, well,
4: yes.
3: You may thrive off my pain. However, I think the reason being nervous here is not as much words. It's I really like the song, and I really like what I've done with it, and I hope I just don't screw it up.
2: All right.
3: Are we ready?
2: So this is about kindergarten.
3: Yep.
2: Because we talked about sending your kids off to college last week.
3: Yes.
2: So now we're talking about sending your kids to kindergarten.
3: Okay, here we go.
2: Okay.

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But now he's 5 years old and oh so bold, just our little son. This summer was the best because it's bittersweet.

0: nice
1: Jelly
0: work.
1: Roll really nice. Challenging my vocals nice. This morning.
2: That was good. That was
1: Thank
2: good.
1: You. That was yeah. a fun one. That was a fun one. I was going really emotional with it at first, and then, I don't know, the song is, like, so, like, hopeful and, like, hands up. Yeah. So I was like, I can't be crying.
2: No. No, you'll be doing enough of that when you send McKinney
0: Oh, yeah.
2: Off.
1: Plenty of crying. Oh, thank you, Jelly Roll, for writing a great song.
3: We've

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2: Summer may be wrapping up right now, but you still might have time for that one last road trip. It's the Andy Summer Show. So, growing up, did any of you guys go on road trips? And what was the longest one you remember going on, distance-wise, hours in the car?
3: I will say that my dad was terrible at road tripping. He's one of those people that you get in the car and you get to your destination, and I don't care what's going on, you don't stop until you get there.
4: Wow. Yeah.
3: So that made it really tough. We drove to Florida.
2: Oh, you did one of those.
3: From Northeastern Pennsylvania, and that took a couple days. Yeah, that was not comfortable.
2: Donnie?
4: Same thing. Drove to Disney, Orlando-ish area, Delray Beach.
2: Wow.
4: From Jersey. And yeah, it took, I remember having a sleepover in a hotel. I remember a couple diners we stopped at in like Carolina and stuff. But we, every single time we did a road trip, because I think we did it twice, flat tire both times.
2: Wow.
4: No. Oh, yeah. And dad's out there having to fix it. Yeah.
2: That makes it 100 times harder and way worse. We did Toronto to Boston, saw a Red Sox game, then back down, then all the way down to D.C. So we've kind of, my parents would make multi-stops. My mom could not be in the car for more than like 5 or 6 hours. So she's like, if we're going to do like a trip, we got to like stop at different places. We went to Niagara on that trip. Anyway, the point is, yeah, it was a really fun time. My mom's big planner, as you might imagine. And she does not like to be in the car very long. Now, I went to college like 6 hours away. So anytime I'd come home, like that's a little bit of a haul. It's not an easy trip to get down and back. But there's a survey out on per state how long people are willing to drive to get other places. And, California has by far the smallest. They say, I'm not driving more than 6 hours. Which is crazy because California is like from bottom to top, like 10, 11, 12 hours of a drive. Maybe more, probably a lot more.
3: They do also have a lot of big airports.
2: True.
3: Which probably makes it a lot easier for them to just hop on a plane and maybe less expensive.
2: The most likely, the longest drive. Yeah, Idahoans. I don't know if that's Idahoans.
4: Don't call them that. That's messed
2: up. Yeah, sorry. I don't mean to disrespect. I'm sure they're great people. Sinner. They

0: say they're willing to drive 12 hours and 55 minutes on average.
1: Absolutely.
2: Wow.
0: They said they're willing to make that happen.
2: Before they get in a plane, they're going to go 12. They'd rather drive 12 hours.
0: That's exactly it. Massachusetts comes in at number two on the least amount of time they want to be in the car. 6 hours and 55 minutes. You would think that, you know, being on the East Coast, I feel like that was our only option. That was the only thing we were allowed to do, was to get in the car and drive. My parents never wanted to fly anywhere.
2: No. But I wonder, though, if they're talking about families or if they're just people in general, right? Because if I'm going by myself, I might choose to not do a 6 hour drive in the car by myself. I might make that flight.
0: Yeah,
2: I'm not taking my family. I'm not paying for all those flights, right?
0: Yeah, we can't get that many butts in seats. And when McKinley turned two, it was devastating for the bank account because now she has to have her own seat on the airplane. Whereas before, I mean, lap child, man, you could go one seat all the way across the country and bring a child with you, but not anymore. They just have to grow up, don't they, Andy? It's terrible.
2: They do. You can't stop them.
0: Can't stop them. We drove from Pennsylvania to Maine and back, and Maine, well, 12 hours and 35 minutes. That's how long they're okay with driving, because they're up in Maine. They got to drive that far.
2: How long did it take you to get there?
0: We took two stops. Isn't that amazing? We only took two stops. We had a newborn. We had a toddler. In-laws. My grandma and grandpa. And then me and my wife took us 10 hours and 22 minutes.
1: Wow. That's record.
0: Two stops. Only two stops, which shocked me.
2: Like, not an overnight.
0: Nope. We left right after work. I got off the air, I jumped in the car, and we got there at like 9 p.m.
2: This is what it is. So we drove to like Tennessee and South Carolina. We did a 16-hour trip with our kids. And that is one of those situations where you start them early, your kids are going to be good road trippers.
1: Yeah.
0: Right. You have to. You got to get them comfortable with it, because we got a lot of places we want to be. Come on. Get the kids in the car.
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2: Imagine being at the right place in the right time. Sometimes that's all it takes to become a hero. You're walking down the street. You look up. There is a four-year-old child hanging out of a window.
3: Oh, my gosh.
2: Very, very scary. Khalil Rodriguez called 911 after spotting this child moving in and out of the window, then positioned himself following instructions from the dispatcher. So he says, listen, this is where I am. This is what I'm seeing. This is what's going on. What do I do? And he said, okay, you're going to position yourself like this. The dispatcher gives very, very specific directions. You're going to hold your arms this far apart. You're going to make sure that you're ready to rock. And then all of a sudden, falling 20 feet from the window, a four-year-old lands right in Mr. Rodriguez's arms.
3: Oh, wow.
4: Okay, well, he should be an NFL kick returner or a punt returner.
2: 20 feet. And two basketball hoops.
4: And that's heavy, yeah.
2: Yeah, wow. 4 years old.
4: Wow.
2: So, obviously, he's called 911, so paramedics were already on the way, but he made the rescue in time. Paramedics evaluate him. Four-year-old's fine. Goes right up.
3: Gosh.
2: Yep. All was good. Didn't have to go to the hospital. No injuries. Both were fine. And earlier this week, in Colorado, the West Metro Fire Rescue Team recognized Rodriguez with its Citizens Award.
3: Aww.
2: Which they award for citizens who act like heroes.
3: That's
2: how
3: amazing.
2: Incredible.
3: So do
2: is
3: we
2: that
3: know
2: certain?
3: Why the child was dangling from the window?
2: I don't have details on that.
3: Okay.
2: However, it does seem to me, Andy, since the child was returned to the mother unharmed, we can only recognize and understand that it must have been a mass misunderstanding, right? And
3: right.
2: I don't ever want to say, like, I've lost track of my children, but I've lost track of my children, okay? Not to the end of making them fall out of a window, right, or not, but definitely been, like, sitting down, and then all of a sudden, McKinley's in the kitchen, and I'm in the living room by myself watching Bluey, right? Like, how did this happen?
3: Yeah. No, I have a friend who had two little boys, and her husband traveled all the time.
2: Yeah.
3: And she put her boys up for a nap, and then the neighbor called, and the neighbor was like, do you know where the boys are? And she was like, yeah, they're upstairs napping. And she was like, no, they're toddlers. They're running on your roof. They had figured out how to climb out of their window onto the roof right below them, and they were just, like, on the porch, and they're just running back and forth
4: that
3: on the roof.
4: That's hilarious.
3: Yeah, yeah. So it happens.
5: And they're
3: like,
5: only
3: even
5: toddlers.
3: To the best people.
2: Yeah. It happens to the best moms and dads. You just kind of lose track of the kids, and that can be what happens. This is like a low porch roof, right? So, like they go out of a window onto
3: yes.
2: a low, not like up.
3: Right, I don't think that they scaled up. I think they were able to just kind of just, pop
4: yeah,
3: down.
4: Pop.
2: Which is like, as a teenager, a cool place
4: That's
2: to
4: awesome.
2: Hang.
4: Yeah. Yeah.
2: Like, if you have roof access as a teen, but as a Todd?
3: Right, like, and what do you, like, handcuff them to their beds then after that? Like, how are you sure that's not happening again?
2: You're going to have to Harry Potter lock those windows. You know what I mean? Just bars on the outside of them so they don't get out. Today's Cup of Joy is brought to you by 495 Mazda in Lowell. 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
2: 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Our weather kid today is rising fourth grader Kinley Chesney, actually. Good morning.
3: Good morning.
4: Kinley, good morning.
2: I just have to say right off the bat, Kinley, did you know that my daughter's name is McKinley? I love that name.
3: Yeah, I still remember.
4: And did you know that Kenny Chesney's last name is Chesney?
3: Really?
2: So incredible. Well, Kinley, you already have a lot of points with us because of your first and your last name. But you're also our weather kid, which is so, so special. So, Kinley, we're going to ask you some questions.
4: All right, Kinley, you are going into fourth grade. What are you most looking forward to?
3: Seeing my best friend because he's still in the same class with me this year.
4: Do you know who your teacher's going to be?
3: Yeah, but it's a very fun name. It's the long name, actually. Way longer than mine.
2: It's tough. So your first lesson in the fourth grade is going to be spelling your teacher's name, right?
3: Well, she's also a new teacher, so I get it.
2: Oh.
3: I would have knew her name sooner, but...
4: Brand new. I'll bet she's going to be so much fun. Fourth grade is going to be great for you, Kinley.
2: Great year.
3: Mm-hmm. I'm so excited.
2: What's your favorite thing to do when you're not at school?
3: Play around with boys and girls. Play gobble or something like that.
2: Oh, very cool.
4: And you're in a lot of sports, right?
3: Mm-hmm. Like soccer, softball.
4: And when you're not doing sports, you're also doing something very active with your legs. What is that?
3: I normally go on a walk. I jog around the grass and I do Irish dance. And I do Irish dance on the grass.
4: Irish dance, that's what I was getting at. Yeah, that's super fun. How did you get started doing Irish dance?
3: School.
5: Yeah, they have an Irish dance club.
4: Oh, wow.
2: So cool.
4: I think the only dancing that we did in gym class was like square dancing. Did you guys have to do square dancing ever?
2: Oh, yeah. We had to do square dancing. Yeah, I remember that. And the only dancing we did in high school was the one where you have to leave room for Jesus. You know what I mean?
4: Oh, yeah.
2: Where you have to hold your arms out long enough. So, you know, that was the only dancing I did, but with not very many girls. All right, Kinley, so are you ready to give us the weather?
3: Yeah, it's looking like some rain this weekend with the highs of the mid-70s. I hope the sun would poke through before we get the thunderstorm. Have a great weekend.
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3: So we are well into August. School is going to be starting up soon, and with that comes a lot of anxiety from parents and from students. So I did a little digging, and I came up with three simple things that you can do when you start to feel yourself get overwhelmed, whether it's because there are too many things on your calendar, or you've got so much work ahead of you, or you're facing deadlines, whatever is causing your anxiety. Here are three tips that the experts say will help you.
4: Okay.
3: First of all, hum your favorite song.
4: Oh.
3: Besides the fact that it kind of stops what you're doing, takes your mind off of whatever it is that's stressing you out, and makes you think of something that you enjoy, which is your favorite song, humming also, that vibration in your body from the sound is very calming.
4: Really?
3: To your system, yes.
4: Okay, let me try it. Very nice. Yeah.
3: It seems about right.
4: Yeah, yes. Very relaxed.
5: I thought you were going to do Baby Got Back, but that was a good one.
4: No, take me out to the ball game, prefer. Okay.
3: Change your speed is the next tip. So this is in literally everything you do. Imagine yourself sitting at your desk. You're overwhelmed with all the work. You go to reach for your cup of coffee. Take a beat. Reach slowly for your cup of coffee. Like, it seems so silly and so simple, but when you force your body to move slower, it forces itself to slow down. And when you're slowed down, you're able to think a little bit more clearly, and it calms your nervous system because it lets you know that you're not in imminent danger.
5: Oh.
4: That's a good point. Okay. I like it.
3: Finally, find five circles. So you're sitting there at your desk, you're overwhelmed with what's going on, and you start to panic. Stop what you're doing. Just look around the room. Find five circles. It takes your mind off of what's happening, what's stressing you out. It slows you down. Again, reminds you that I don't need to finish this in the next 30 seconds. I've got this. And then you get back to your work.
4: You know, it's kind of crazy that you were mentioning that. Because, Donnie, if you turn around right now in our studio, the windows are very dirty. And
3: oh,
4: it looks
3: you can
4: like
3: see the suction?
4: The suction.
3: Yeah.
4: And there's 400 circles. And now I'm trying to count how many there are. Now I'm getting really stressed out. How many circles would you say there are?
5: 30.
4: At least.
3: Why?
4: I don't know. The suction marks, you're right, Sam.
3: That's so weird. I guess because it's been so humid.
5: Yeah.
4: Yeah.
3: Huh.
4: I need to
3: get out there
4: and get cleaning.
5: I think
3: it's on the inside. So we have double pane windows, but there's like a foot gap in between the two panes. Mm-hmm. And I think that it's probably on the inside, which is why the window washers didn't clean it up when they were here last.
4: Right. It must be.
3: You need to get in between the windows, Jeff.
4: Tell me again. I'll do it. How do I even get there, though?
3: Through the ceiling.
5: Yep.
4: You don't have to tell me
5: twice. You have the Mission Impossible your way through, and then Ethan Hunt your way down.
4: Yeah. I mean, I'm the same size as Tom Cruise, so I could definitely make this happen.
3: You can absolutely make this happen. Yeah. We need a video of this.
4: All right, I'm going to make it happen.
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3: Good morning. It's the Andy Summers Show. Woo! With Jeff Kirchin.
4: Hello.
3: Dominic. Shut up.
5: No! Kelly Clarkson!
3: And Kelly Clarkson. And it's time to play
6: Minute to Win It!
7: Good morning, Molly, our contestant this morning. Hi!
8: Hi, good morning.

0: Good morning. How are you today? It sounds like you've got some help.
1: I'm good. Yep, we're on our way to the beach. I have my daughter, Regan, and my husband, Travis, with me.
0: Very fun. Oh, my gosh, you're going to the beach. Good for you.
2: That's incredible. Oh, well, a teamwork is going to make the dream work. 60 seconds, 10 questions.
1: So.
2: Yeah. You get them all right, you win $1,000. What do you say if you don't know an answer?
1: Pass.
2: That's right. We'll try to get back to it if time permits. Remember, you can only pass three times during a minute to win it. You give us an answer, we're locking it in. All right, how are we feeling? Who's going to be on the Googles? Who's driving right now? Is your daughter Reagan driving? How old is she? Probably not old enough.
1: She is six, so no, she's not driving. Husband's driving. I have the Google up. We'll see what we can do.
2: Okay. The Googs. All right, let's get this going. Andy has your question. 60 seconds starts in three, two, one.
0: What is the imaginary line that divides the Earth into northern and southern hemispheres?
3: The equator.
0: What is the hardest natural substance in the world?
1: Diamond.
0: Who was known as the Iron Lady?
1: Pass.
0: Which ocean lies between Africa and Australia?
1: Indian.
0: What nationality was Joan of Arc?
1: Pass.
0: What is the name of Harry Potter's owl?
3: Edward.
0: What is the capital of Canada?
1: Oh, Montreal.
0: No. In Toy Story, what is Woody's last name?
1: Woody's last name. Pass.
0: Name the process that turns liquid into vapor.
1: Evaporation.
0: What stadium topped Yelp's list of the best game day eats?
3: Pistons Bank.
2: That was our buzzer.
0: That was the buzzer. We didn't get back to the ones you guys skipped, and you did get one incorrect.
1: Okay.
0: So City Field is what we're looking for number 10, by the way, if it says Citizens Bank. And then the one that you missed was number 7, the capital of Canada. Good guess with Montreal, but Ottawa is actually the capital. Yeah. All right, guys, so we don't have $1,000 for you, but we wish you a very happy vacation.
1: Thank you. The rest of the week was so easy. I thought we had it this morning.
2: Sorry, Molly,
1: thanks
2: so much for playing.
1: Yeah. Love you. Love your show.
4: Ain't no better place in the country. 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
2: I found this cup on Instagram yesterday, and I wanted to share it with you because this was one of those stories that just really got me.
3: Okay.
2: All right. So it says, the woman in front of me at the grocery store was taking forever, and I was getting annoyed, really annoyed. She looked about 70. She had one small birthday cake, a carton of milk, and a bunch of yellow flowers. That was it. Her card was declined. She tried again, declined. The cashier quietly told her the total, so she opened her purse and started counting cash. I looked at my phone. I was already late picking up my daughter, and I remember thinking, why didn't she check to see how much money she had before she even got in line? Like, ugh. She looked at the flowers and then at the cake and pushed the flowers toward the cashier and said, I'll just leave these. She ran her card again, and it still didn't go through. So then she pushed the cake forward and said, you know what, I don't really need that either. But something about the way she said it made me look up, and the cashier asked, is it someone's birthday? The woman smiled and said, mine. And she laughed a little. 72 today. Nobody was waiting at home. Her daughter lived three states away. Her friends had slowly moved or become too unwell to go out. And she said she just wanted a little cake with her coffee that evening. I felt embarrassed. 5 minutes earlier, I had reduced this woman to an inconvenience. So I picked up the cake and flowers and I said, put these with mine. She immediately said, no, no, no, sweetheart, you don't have to do that. I said, I know. I handed her the flowers, gave her a hug and said, happy birthday. Right there between the checkout lines.
3: Ugh.
2: I was late picking up my daughter. When she got in the car, I explained why. She was quiet for a minute. And then she said, Mom, I'm glad you were late. And that sentence stayed with me because sometimes the person slowing down your day is the reason you needed to slow down in the first place.
3: Facts.
4: Ugh. Whoa.
5: It gets you.
4: Right in the sums.
2: Okay.
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2: You hear him daily on the Sports Hub. You hear him Fridays on the Andy Summer Show. Ladies and gentlemen, Timothy Prometheus McCone.
3: I like that. That sounds very strong. I appreciate that. That's good.
4: I was going to go with Timothy John Fitzgerald Kennedy McCone, but I felt that that might be a little bit too long.
3: I'm not wearing my smoking vest either. That's another issue with that name, too. I'm not dressed properly, I think. You know what I mean? So that's
2: next week.
3: Stick with the first one.
5: Prometheus.
4: All right, Tim. Well, now that we know your name, it was great chatting with you. We'll talk to you next Friday, okay?
3: Sounds good, guys. Appreciate it.
4: What's going on across Boston sports from the Sports Hub? What's going on, Tim?
3: We got two big things. We'll start with the Red Sox, who continue to play good baseball, and they're welcoming in the Giants this weekend to Fenway Park, which means the return of Rafael Devers for the first time since he's been traded. So I think there's a lot of excitement around that. The big question is whether he's going to get booed or whether he's going to get cheered. And so I think that's kind of 50-50. We'll have to see tonight which way the wind is blowing when it comes to what his welcome is going to be. But it's a guy that's won a World Series with the Red Sox, who was the face of the franchise there for a few years. I'm making his return. So certainly going to be an interesting night at Fenway today.
5: Tim, if the Red Sox played in any other division, they would be in first place. That's just how tough the American League East is with the Rays and the Yankees as well.
3: Yeah, it's pretty wild. And I think, despite the fact that they're behind both of those teams, people are just excited that this team has actually come back. It looks like they were going to have a lost season there for a long time. But the way that they've been playing over the last 6 to 7 weeks has really sort of energized the fan base. And I think a lot of people around Boston, myself included, think, as long as they get into the postseason, they got a shot. And if they can continue to play the way that they have so far, they're going to be a playoff team, and whatever happens kind of happens from there.
4: I mean, October is anybody's game, Tim. You're absolutely right. What about football? What do you got?
3: Joint practices with the Eagles and Patriots. We had some fights. So one of my co-hosts, Scott Dolak, was very excited to see some fights down at training camp over the last couple of days. More than 12,000 people, guys, showed up for the first practice. It was one of the craziest scenes that we've seen at Gillette Stadium in a long, long time. We've got their preseason game coming up on Saturday between those two teams. So that should be fun, too. But I think the big story is 2 years ago, the Eagles came in to Gillette for these joint practices and pretty much stuffed the Patriots in a locker. And that didn't happen this time. You know what? They actually kind of held up against Philadelphia, which I think was exciting. And it looks like this team's going to continue to sort of build on that Super Bowl run from last year.
5: Yeah, A.J. Brown looked midseason form. He just was dominating Reek Woolen and even Quinyon Mitchell. He just looked like he was out of this world.
3: Physically, he reminds me of myself a little bit. You know, both very strong
5: Prometheus
3: guys that can kind of just overpower people like that. So, no, one of my favorite players right now for sure, just because of the similarities.
4: Tim, thank you so, so much, as always, for joining the Andy Summer Show every single Friday here on Country 102.5. We love hearing from you, brother.
3: Love you guys. Love your show.
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2: It is sure to be one of the highlights, dare I say, of your life.
3: I think you could dare to say that.
2: I'm daring to say it. Yes. You do not want to miss Luke Combs in concert, and we've got your free tickets.
3: That's right. And all you have to do is figure out what's going through Luke's jukebox, okay? We got Rich. Good morning, Rich.
4: Good morning. How are you?
2: Hey, Rich. We're doing great. How are you doing today?
4: I'm doing okay.
2: Happy Friday. Have you ever seen Luke Combs in concert before?
4: Never before.
2: It is going to be pretty epic.
3: Let's take a listen to Luke's jukebox. Three songs. You name them to us in order. You're going to win. Here we go.
5: I hope I ain't coming on too strong. Oh, I love you. Wide awake, I dream of me.
4: Be by you. Love you anyway. Sleepless in a hotel room.
3: Okay, it says be by you. Love you anyway, sleepless in a hotel room. Okay, so let's go through these. Are we ready?
5: Yeah. I hope I ain't coming on too strong.
3: He says that's be by you.
4: I just want to be by you.
6: Yeah. Oh.
3: Yeah, that's correct. Yeah.
6: Yeah.
3: Yeah, I got that right.
6: I think he was saying that to you, Jeff.
3: Oh. I know. I just want to be by you too, Rich.
6: Okay. Maybe you'll be by each other if you win tickets to the show.
3: Yeah. Let's see, next song.
4: That'd be awesome.
5: Oh, I love you.
3: Yeah. Well, that's the hook.
6: Yeah,
3: love you anyway.
6: It's 2 or 3.
3: Which could be a good trick, because earlier you picked, in the week, you picked words that are almost a hook of a different song.
6: Beer Never Broke My Heart.
3: Yeah. All right. Final one.
5: Wide awake, I dream of me.
2: That one was easy, right?
6: Sleepless in a hotel room.
2: Great job, Rich.
4: Yeah, there you go.
3: There you go. Yeah, you did it. First time seeing Luke Combs, and you won him here on the radio station. That's awesome. Perfect.
4: Man, I love it. Thank you. Thank you so much.
2: We're
4: love
2: so
4: you.
2: Excited for you. Thank you, Rich. Woohoo!
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2: So we have a new highest grossing R-rated movie in history, and it's happening right now. It's The Odyssey.
3: After years of war, no one could stand between my men and home. Not even me.
4: Ooh.
5: Wow.
6: Matt Damon.
2: I mean, talk about a star-studded cast. I feel like almost everyone in Hollywood is in this movie, directed by Christopher Nolan. And yeah, it has earned $1.352 billion worldwide, which surpasses Deadpool and Wolverine's $1.33 billion.
4: Wow.
2: A pittance, if you will.
4: Yeah.
2: And while The Odyssey holds the R-rated box office record, Deadpool and Wolverine still is the biggest global opening for an R-rated movie with $444.7 million. Versus The Odyssey's $264 million.
4: Oh my gosh.
2: Yeah, I didn't see either of those. I haven't seen The Odyssey yet, although I want to, even though I'm hearing mixed reviews. Have you guys seen it or heard anything?
4: I've heard mixed reviews. I'm a Christopher Nolan homer. I'm obsessed with Christopher Nolan movies, so like, I haven't seen it yet.
7: Yeah.
4: I know I'm going to love it because I love his style, but I... Also, when you make a new movie and you're Christopher Nolan, there is a lot of hype around it. So I feel like some people have been let down for just because they thought it was going to be the greatest movie that's ever been made. But for the most part, I heard it's great. Rotten Tomatoes, 94%.
2: Mm.
4: I heard it's awesome.
2: Okay.
4: Yeah.
2: Okay.
4: So, I mean, it's getting rave reviews. For those who didn't overrate it.
2: Because lot of times, too, when you throw so much great talent in, then that's what people go to see. And so the movie doesn't oftentimes stack up.
4: Right.
2: So it's kind of like, oh, you just go to see your favorite stars rather than a quality movie. But it sounds like this has all of it. I don't know. Is it super long? Because, like, the book is really
4: 252,
2: long.
4: I do believe.
2: Wait. All right.
4: Yeah.
2: All right.
4: Yeah.
2: And something that's coming back to Netflix, season two of The Hunting Wives.
4: Wow, The Hunting Wives is back.
8: Sophie just moved here from Boston.
9: Cambridge, actually, just across the river. It's where Harvard is.
2: So season two is set to premiere on Netflix on Thanksgiving Day. But let me be very clear. This is not a show you sit down with the family to watch after Thanksgiving dinner.
4: Say it again for the people in the back.
2: Do not watch The Hunting Wives with your family.
4: Yes, thank you. Okay, good.
6: I don't know anything about this show.
4: Donnie?
2: It's dirty.
6: Should I? Really?
2: And it was like quietly dirty, right? Like, Jeff, when this show first came out, I was like, oh, okay, like, this seems like fun. It's a bunch of women and they're drinking wine, and yeah, this is like...
4: Like a Desperate Housewives vibe you were kind of feeling, like soap opera-y. Yeah, totally, same here.
2: And then you're watching, and you're like, oh my gosh, no one walk in the room right now. I'm so embarrassed that I'm watching this, but I can't turn it off.
4: It's not one you want to watch on a plane.
6: No!
2: No. And they shouldn't even allow it.
6: It's Brittany Snow and Malin Ackerman?
4: Yeah.
2: Yes.
6: I mean...
4: Donnie, you can watch the show. You don't have kids in the house. You're good to go. You and your wife, if she walks in, great.
6: And
4: all
6: you
4: good.
6: Said it premieres on Thanksgiving, which is November 26th.
4: That's season two. And
6: that's a birthday gift for Donald.
2: That is
6: right
2: a birthday
4: there. Let's get her done. Oh, my gosh. What are we going to do with him?
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2: Good morning. It is the Andy Summer Show with Jeff Kirkchin. Donnie.
3: I like it.
2: And Shannon.
4: The first thing that came
5: out. No, God, please, no. There you go. No, no.
2: And it's time to play
6: Minute to Win It.
7: I fat fingered it.
8: Putting her on 60 minutes here. And we're having phone issues this morning.
2: Oh, no.
8: Of course we are. Shannon, can you pick up and put it back on hold? Sometimes that helps. Throw it back on hold. Yeah, there we go.
7: That works.
8: Melody, good morning.
9: Good morning.
2: Hi, Melanie. How are you today?
9: We're good.
2: Who's we?
9: My daughter, Brooklyn.
8: Nice. Hello, Brooklyn. Can you hear us?
10: Yes, hi.
2: Hi.
8: Brooklyn, how old are you?
10: 14.
8: Nice. Okay. And what are you and Mom doing today?
9: We're going to go shopping.
2: Yes, Brooklyn.
8: Amazing. A little back-to-school shopping, right?
9: Yeah. That's right.
2: That's awesome.
8: Well, $1,000 would go a long way. And Melody, your mother, Melody, said she absolutely is going to spend all $1,000 on you for back-to-school if you guys win.
9: Thank you, guys.
8: Sorry. 60 seconds, 10 questions. You get them all right, you win $1,000. What do you say if you don't know an answer?
9: Pass.
8: Right, we'll try to get back to it if time permits. Remember, you can only pass three times during Minute to Win It. You give us an answer, we're locking it in. Are you ready to play?
9: Yeah.
8: All right. Some says your questions. Andy, we start in 3, 2, 1.
2: Name a yellow fruit.
9: Banana.
2: What is the capital city of Canada?
9: Ottawa.
2: Which Armstrong was the first to walk on the moon?
9: Neil.
2: Which Armstrong is famous for playing the trumpet?
9: Pass.
2: Which Armstrong was a professional cyclist?
9: Pass.
2: Who is known as the Iron Lady?
9: Margaret Thatcher.
2: What nationality was Joan of Arc?

0: because you ran out of passes, and of course the other three that you passed on. So you guys did really well. That was a good showing, but time goes by so fast, right?
1: Yes.
2: They were just a little weak on the Armstrong, you know? Just not there.
0: I know, Neil was quick, but then the trumpet playing Armstrong and the cycling Armstrong, not so quick.
1: Right.
2: Imagine doing both of those at the same time. Melody, Brooklyn.
0: While on the moon.
2: Talent. Oh, don't even get me started.
3: That's talent. Challenge accepted.
2: One F sharp for man. Anyway, Melody, Brooklyn, thanks for playing.
1: Thank you. Love you. Love your show.
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2: Good morning. It's the Andy Summer Show. And you know me, I'm Andy. I'm wearing a t-shirt and sweatpants right now.
3: You are participating in Black T-Shirt Friday, by the way.
2: Yeah, thank you.
3: As am I.
2: Jeff also participating in Black T-Shirt Friday with his ball cap on backwards.
3: Mm.
2: Shan rarely participates in Black T-Shirt Friday.
4: Mm.
5: I have.
4: Once.
5: I have for the... No.
4: Yeah. One time.
5: No way.
3: It's in the 80s today. She's wearing a long crew neck sweatshirt.
5: It's actually in the 60s right now.
2: It is very chilly
4: but
2: right now.
4: It does say Texas on it.
3: High in the 80s today.
5: I'm checking all of you guys right now. I need to calm down.
3: I said high in the 80s today.
4: Getting really angry.
5: You said right now.
3: Okay. I did not say right
2: okay,
3: now.
2: Okay, anyway.
5: This isn't about
2: anyway,
5: me, though.
2: So
3: anyway,
2: let's
3: sorry,
2: talk about Donnie.
3: Like brother and sister. Oh, you mean Donnie Dutton?
4: Absolutely there, darling. Thank
2: what
4: you
2: are
4: for
2: you
4: the
2: wearing?
4: Introduction. I have a ye old cowboy hat on, bullhide. I have Ariat boots. I got a Wrangler, their shirt.
2: Maybe don't try to talk like that. All Maybe right. just talk like Donnie.
4: All right. Here, I have something else for you, Jeff.
3: Thank you.
4: All right. Wrangler jeans. My first pair of Wrangler jeans,
2: nice.
4: Which are actually very comfortable. They're Wrangler Retro, which I didn't know they existed. And I always thought these kind of jeans were going to be very heavy and you can't really move around. That's the exact opposite. These jeans are fantastic. I got
2: right.
4: a nice brand
2: because
4: new.
2: Because what are they for, Donnie?
4: They're for cowboying.
2: They're for, right. And you got to move around a lot,
4: they're
2: right?
4: For wrangling.
2: You're sitting on that horse all day.
4: Yep.
2: You're mucking the stalls.
4: Yep, moving heifers. Yep, we're in the pasture 9. Your pasture 4. I don't remember which pasture. I also have a beautiful leather smelling belt that smells fantastic. So
2: we're gonna.
3: I hope
2: you
3: you're the only one who smelled it.
4: Oh, yeah. I smell it. And then I have a nice, cool belt buckle too, which kind of hurts when you sit down. It digs right into.
2: Well, you're all hunched over right now. Like, why are you?
3: And how often are cowboys sitting?
5: He has his
3: Unless
5: cowboy
3: they're on a horse.
4: I have my cowboy hat on, and I can't get my headphones.
5: So they're
4: on.
5: Like under, like they're on the back of his neck, and you're. It looks like you're kind of on the phone a little bit.
3: I know the struggle. I sang one 10-minute tune, if you guys remember when I did George Strait, and I wanted to wear a cowboy hat during it, and I had to put my headphones on while singing a song I wrote in 10 minutes. That was not a fun experience. But Donnie, you look handsome, and we had a lot of fun shopping for this.
4: Yeah, shout out to Cowtown Cowboy Outfitters.
3: Yeah, big time.
4: Went out there and they hooked it up. Nicole really just styled me, dressed me. And how cool was she, Jeff, when she
2: was
4: just...
2: hilarious, by the way.
4: Yeah.
2: After seeing the video, she knows how to handle you, Donnie.
3: Yeah,
2: I appreciate that.
4: She gave it right back.
3: Find that video at The Andy Summer Show on Instagram, Facebook, TikTok, all that stuff. You can find that link. It's super easy. She had a blast with us. Yeah,
4: so when I walked in, she goes, shoe size, and she just looked down at my feet and went, 11? And I was like, how did you know that?
2: Whoa.
4: And then she looked at my jeans that I was wearing, and she goes, what are you, a 3330? I was like, whoa! Yeah, and dead on. So shout out to Nicole and everybody at Cowtown Cowboy Outfitters. They really hooked it up. The boots there, we got to look at Tecovas. Which I did not get because they are very expensive boots. Super nice. We got to see some cowboy brands like Justin, and I didn't know who Justin was. So Jeff introduced me to a mannequin that he named Justin. So
2: nice.
4: But yeah, check out the video. It is a lot of fun. And this is just step
2: really
4: one
2: funny.
4: Of me becoming Rip Wheeler from Yellowstone because I want to be a cowboy.
5: Yeah, and you're in other like outfits too.
4: Yeah.
5: It took a while to get to this one. And I think I like this one.
3: Yeah. I have to say,
4: Pearl snaps.
3: The confidence
4: Pearl
3: snaps. That Donnie exuded after putting on the outfit versus when he walked in, right out of the gate, she asks, what size are you for shirts? And it's like she asked him to solve quantum physics. He was, let me think. So usually, it's a large, Donnie. And he's like, yeah, but my neck size, she goes, we're not going to button this up to the neck. Relax, you're okay. And then as she took him through the store, he got so much more relaxed. And when he walked out in that final outfit, he just felt like a new man.
4: I did.
3: And looked like one, too.
4: And I feel like one. I just don't know how to talk like one. Like
2: I know. We're going to get to that in a second. But I do have to say that I'm watching you guys on the screen. And Donnie, I could see every time you come and go. And I love that the way that you're dressed is not how you normally dress for work.
4: Absolutely.
2: And I could tell that you love the way you look because you look down at your body as you're walking while you're wearing that. You open the door and you look down and you're like, I look good. I look good.
3: It's kind of cool to see your boots, you know? Like, every time I wear my boots, I love the way it folds up right with the jean and everything.
4: It looks really good with the boots. Even
5: when we were walking to get some coffee, your stride is different.
4: I know. Yeah. Shannon was hitting on me because I'm Donnie Benton now.
2: No, that did not happen.
3: Let the record happen.
2: We all know that.
4: Yeehaw, baby. So, yeah, the next step is, I guess I got to watch some John Wayne movies or, you know, Butch Cassidy and the Sundance Kid. I've never seen that stuff, just to learn how to talk or walk or...
2: Well, let's see. Let's see what you do. Because you can't just look the part. You're right. You have to act the part as well. And what you exemplified a little earlier was terrible.
4: Yeah,
2: so
4: it was not good.
2: We'll play some cowboy clips coming up, and then we'll see how you do imitating them.
4: Okay. Yeehaw.
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3: Oh, yeah.
4: Good morning. It's the Andy Summers Show. What is this jam?
5: We're just trying to keep it country real fast.
4: I dig it. I dig it. So I'm looking right now. So I am still doing the show from home, but I'm looking at my screen and I see Donnie Dutton, and he's stealing my heart right now.
3: Thank you.
5: He absolutely is. He went to get outfitted in all things cowboy. Everything from boots, socks, jeans,
4: socks.
5: Belt. Yeah, he has new socks.
4: I know. Remembering that part of the video when Donnie asked if he could keep his socks on.
3: And my Adidas socks.
5: And you hear how Nicole said, I think we have a pair on your pile.
3: Oh, my God.
4: Yeah. She's like, no, you're going to wear real socks.
3: Yeah.
5: Right.
4: Real socks.
5: You remember like those early 2000s movies where they would make over somebody, right? Mm-hmm. They'd be wearing glasses. That was like that. We were throwing stuff on his arms and he just was like overweighed with the amount of clothes. You can see the video at the Andy Summers Show on all things, including our website, on Instagram, on Facebook. You can check it out on YouTube as well. But Donnie, you may look the part.
3: Mm-hmm. Thank you.
5: But you got to act the part, right, Sums?
4: Absolutely. So, Donnie, we have some clips of cowboys.
3: Okay.
4: Sounding like cowboys. So we'll play a little clip of what we think you could sound like, and then we'll see how well you imitate it, and maybe we'll find you your new voice persona.
3: All right, I'm in.
5: All right.
6: Get away from me.
7: Why?
6: I want to fight him.
7: He'll kill us.
6: Maybe.
7: You want to die?
6: Do you?
3: Is that Butch Cassidy?
5: Yeah.
8: I want to fight him. You want to die? Maybe.
3: No, see, I don't know.
5: All right. You're working on it. Here's the next
8: maybe.
5: One.
9: I mean to kill you in 1 minute, Ned, or see you hanged in Fort Smith at Judge Parker's convenience. Which will it be?
8: I'm going to hang you, Ned.
3: No.
4: You're terrible.
5: First time.
9: I mean to kill you in 1 minute, Ned.
8: I need to kill you in 1 minute, Ned.
9: Or see you hanged.
8: Or see you hanged.
9: In Fort Smith at Judge Parker's convenience.
3: No idea what he just said.
5: Okay.
3: That's John Wayne. Okay, keep it going.
5: Should we go a little more modern?
4: Okay.
10: You have to know the rules of the game and bend them. And you really have to know them to break them.
3: You have to know the rules to bend them. But you have to know the game to break them.
5: Well, I mean, you messed the lineup, but it's okay. We still love you.
3: Yep.
5: We still love you. Okay, legendary actor.
11: Tell me, isn't the sheriff supposed to be courageous, loyal, and above all honest?
8: Well, isn't the sheriff supposed to be loyal, courageous, and above all honest? I just clenched my teeth.
5: He did that by not opening his mouth the whole time.
8: I feel like Kanye West. How he talks just like this.
4: I know, Clint Eastwood is the GOAT, man.
3: I know, right?
5: All right, how about...
12: You talk too much. Think too much. Besides, you didn't kill Liberty Valance.
4: This is going to be so good.
3: Yep, because I'm feeling it. Do it.
4: Yeah.
3: Just get it one more time, Jeff, just the beginning.
12: You talk too much.
8: You talk too much.
12: You talk too much.
5: Good.
12: Think too much.
8: Think too much.
12: Besides, you didn't kill Liberty Valance.
8: You didn't kill Liberty Valance.
5: Like, just the way his voice sits where it sits.
8: It sits right where I want it to sit.
4: I don't want you to start smoking again, but I feel like you need to smoke at least a pack of cigarettes in order to sound more like John
5: Wayne.
4: All right,
5: well, listen.
3: I got the last one.
5: Donnie will do anything for a bit, but I'm with you, Sums. All right. Donnie pulled one up here. Okay.
3: Yeah, go ahead.
13: All right.
8: I can do that all darn day.
5: He just wants to look like Matthew
4: McConaughey. I know.
8: Boogie, baby, let's go.
4: Okay.
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2: Jeff, I need you to listen up.
3: Andrea, I'm listening.
2: It is... All right, Jeffrey.
3: Sorry.
2: Tomorrow is a big day because it's National Tooth Fairy Day. And I know that your kids have not started losing their teeth yet.
3: Yeah.
2: But when they do, you're going to need a second mortgage.
3: Yeah. What is the pricing at? What is the Tooth Fairy commanding these days? What is she doling out?
2: So Delta Dental started polling this back in 1998. Since then, the average cash gift left by the Tooth Fairy has skyrocketed 349%.
4: What?
2: So it used to average just over $1 a tooth.
4: Yeah.
2: Now the average is almost $6 a tooth.
3: So listen, I am obviously in support of my generation. But next time, parents and grandparents, that kids say to you, well, you bought your first house for $95,000. You say, also the Tooth Fairy gave me a nickel. So it's all relative, right?
2: Yes. Yes. It is so very true.
3: That is insane.
2: Tooth Fairy left me coins.
4: Yep.
2: For sure.
3: Mm-hmm.
2: It was interesting because the Tooth Fairy for my kids would leave $2 bills.
3: Oh, very cool.
2: Right? Because you can't just get those. Like, you don't see them, you know? So that was kind of a fun thing that the Tooth Fairy did at our house. But sometimes the Tooth Fairy wouldn't be able to find a $2 bill, and maybe there would only be a $10 bill in the Tooth Fairy's wallet, and that's what the Tooth Fairy would have to leave. And
3: that happens. She can't break the bill in the moment.
2: Right.
3: And she can't go like this. Hey, do you have any change?
2: Right. I wish that she could. I wish that she could.
3: So I remember when my buck teeth came out, these big boys, which iconically huge in the Kirkstone family, by the way, I got $5.
4: Oh.
3: It was a big deal.
2: That was a big deal.
3: But everything else, I got 50 cents or a dollar. That's what I remember. And $5 was like big because those were my buck teeth. And I could whistle through them at that point. And I looked like a goofball. I think the Tooth Fairy felt bad for me because I looked like a goof.
2: So I know somebody who also used to get Dunkin' gift cards.
4: Oh, that's
2: which
4: awesome.
2: I think is really smart.
4: Yeah,
2: honestly, absolutely. Because kids don't know how much is on that Dunkin' gift card. So really, it's a gift for mom to say, "Hey, okay, well, let's you get to go out for a treat. You get to pick your treat at Dunkin'.
3: Yeah,
2: you know. So and there you go. Then everybody wins. It's a family of winning.
3: You make me want to have an iced coffee.
4: Yeah, seriously.
2: I know. So, yeah. I mean, we're looking at almost $6 a tooth.
4: I'm going to start ripping out teeth.
2: Just start ripping out teeth.
4: Yeah, why not?
3: Donnie, she doesn't give money for adult teeth falling out. Sorry, dude.
4: My teeth are...
3: Or else she would be hitting up the nursing homes, too. And she doesn't have the time for that.
4: Yeah.
2: Too many kids.
1: We've got your kind of country.
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3: Hey guys, my name is Melissa Iannuzzo. 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
2: It is back to school time, you guys. Mm-hmm. So it's not just grade school and high school, but a lot of kids are going to college. And if you feel that you've sent them, but they're not complete, I've got just the thing for you.
3: Ooh.
2: It is a dorm survival kit, thanks to Cup Noodles.
3: Oh, okay. Oh, yeah. That's not the number one way I thought we were going with this, but they are essential in college, honestly.
2: 100%. Essential, right? Because all you have to do is add boiling water.
3: Yep.
2: And then you can either eat them as noodles or you have them as soup. I mean, 4 years, you're going to be living on cup noodles. So
3: yep. Mm-hmm.
2: This is what to do. So right now it's just $70. What you're going to get is a 6-pack of chicken cup noodles, mm-hmm. a Dash insulated electric kettle. Dash is the brand name, so they've teamed up with cup noodles for this. They also throw in a rapid egg cooker that can handle up to 7 eggs in under 10 minutes, so you can hard boil those puppies.
4: Wow. That's something I never thought of about in the dorm.
3: I know. I mean, you're very limited in your dorm, and even in, like, the dorm kitchen, which is really just, like, one microwave, right? So this is, like, really smart. And ironically, Andy, you're moving your daughter into dorm number 2. It's a long story, but she's moving into her official school dorm today.
2: Permanent dormage for at least this school year, yes.
3: That's so exciting. So this is something she is essential for her.
2: I know. And I mean, she's a huge fan of the cup noodles.
3: Mm-hmm.
4: Nice.
2: And so that's a plus. And she also loves hard-boiled eggs. I mean, what a great way to get protein.
4: Absolutely.
3: Yeah, I mean, I could, back in my Fit Fam days, which we're trying to get back into. I mean, Andy's recovering from surgery. Donnie's a cowboy now, and I have a 2-month-old at home. So it's like, we're all kind of have different things going on.
5: Donnie's a cowboy now.
3: But like, hard-boiled eggs are the easiest way to like get that quick protein fix.
4: Oh, yeah.
3: Andy's still laughing at the cowboy comment.

0: true. It's true.
1: He's busy with that right now. He has stuff going on. But that's such an easy way to get that protein. You're right. And one thing in college, you're not known for eating well. So
2: for sure. That's why you need all the cup noodles.
1: Yep. Mm-hmm.
2: Yeah. So I'm here for it. I think this is a brilliant, brilliant plan. But for people who might be headed off to college or want to give their kids a little something else to eat instead of cup noodles and hard-boiled eggs, what were some of the other staples that you guys ate when you were away at school?
3: Easy Mac.
1: Oh, Easy Mac. Yeah. Classic.
3: It was
1: yeah.
3: so easy. And then what we would do is we'd go to the cafeteria and try to steal a loaf of bread. And then we would make grilled cheese.
1: Oh, very smart.
3: We had grilled cheese makers, yeah.
2: Okay, yeah, because they don't like open flame. They yep. don't like having right. a hot plate. But yeah. you could do a sandwich maker kind of a thing.
3: We actually, my buddy had a griddle, like a full-blown griddle in his dorm, and used to cook bacon, egg, and cheese, or pork roll, egg, and cheeses, or burgers. And he would have a big box fan in front of it blowing out of the window, yeah. like, and have the window open.
1: Right.
3: So it wouldn't, but.
1: And he's out there, he actually cut his dorm room door in half, so he could swing it open and take orders at it. He's like, salt, pepper, ketchup?
3: Dude.
1: Anyway, salt, pepper, ketchup. What do you need? What do you need over there?
3: It was legit, but I would not recommend doing it. Go with the sandwich maker, or yeah. go with something, or a microwave.
1: He was the most popular kid in the dorm. I did Jimmy Dean sandwiches, wrap them in a paper towel, put them in the microwave. I mean, they were so, so easy. And I mean, come on, you can eat them any time of
3: anytime.
1: Day. Forget yeah. that, it's breakfast. It's always good.
2: I know. Isn't it funny, though, like, as we're growing up and we're eating all that stuff, you're not really thinking about it. But as an adult, and I think about all the salt.
1: Oh, my gosh.
2: How did we survive?
1: I'm so mad I didn't, like, take advantage of it, because I would never feel bloated. I would never feel bad. If I have, like, two of those now in a week, I'm like, I might have to take a day off from work.
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2: The first time I threw my hands up was at a concert as a kid.
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22: 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It's

0: 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Hi, it's Nicole. Who are you? Hopefully you're having a great feel-good Friday. Four chances to win those Luke Combs tickets coming up with me at 11, 1, Ben 3, and 5. And it obviously was a good week for Kenny Chesney. He was back in Boston. He even posted on his socials. Yes, he was all over the Instagram. Thanks to Robert Kraft, Jonathan Kraft, Mike Vrabel, and the New England Patriots for having me at training camp this morning. Now I'm ready for football season. Brings a whole new meaning to Boys of Fall. And he posted a bunch of pictures, cuddling and canoodling with Robert Kraft and Mike Vrabel on the sidelines, posting on his Instagram story. And I mentioned it like yesterday, the day before. I was like, I feel like Kenny's going to come back. He's going to be like, you know what? Let me just go back to Gillette, get a vibe, what it feels like to be on stage again. I have a feeling we're going to see him in Boston, not only for some Patriots games, but also next summer. So fingers crossed. Country 102.5. Back
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0: miles on it. Country 102.5, Boston's hottest new country. Hello, it's Nicole. How are you? So it's a little chilly today, right? I mean, it's still summer. It's summer until the middle of September. But obviously, there's a lot of people excited for fall. I love football. I don't like anything spooky, though, but I know people do. Well, Salem's Haunted Happenings kickoff with an old school Halloween parade starts on October 1st. And so we just got the info. And of course, it's at country1025.com. Way too early for me. I really don't want to think about October right now. I still want to go to the beach a couple days. I want to go in the pool. But if you're into spooky scary, no one does it like Salem. And so we got all the details. It's the 29th annual. So go check it out. Country1025.com.
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1: 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I was talking to Ben yesterday. And he goes, you know, every time we play Sam Hunt, you bully him. And I go, no, once a show. Once a show, I say, hey, Sam Hunt, where's the new music? Okay? So this is my one time for this Feel Good Friday.

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Hi, it's Nicole's Feel Good Friday. How lucky. Two nights last week with Chris Stapleton. Ah, he's so good. And if you missed it, and if you want to see what it looked like, you can just go to our Instagram, country1025, WKLB.

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Hi, it's Nicole. You know, there's another chance to win those Luke Combs tickets. 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Pretty great.

0: 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Hi, it's Nicole. How are you? It's Feel Good Friday. Another chance for Luke Combs tickets coming up at 1 o'clock and then again at 3 and 5. So two beauty things for us gals or whoever else wants to listen. I appreciate a guy who's into beauty, who is in a skincare routine, right? So two things. One, I did press on nails on Sunday and I was like, okay, these are good. Well, by yesterday they were popping off. Now I'm pretty hard on my nails. I also shower twice a day, which it's kind of weird, but you know, I usually shower like after the gym and then obviously before I go to bed, right? I like to shower at night to get all the crud off before I get in my good sheets. And then also, so press on nails, couple days. So I did it myself and they lasted, you know, they didn't last a full week, but they lasted, you know, 5 days. So I guess that's not too bad. Then Megan Maroney came out with a Revlon lip trio. So it's a liner in dallying. And then it's a gloss and a blur lipstick. And I'm pretty sure the lipstick's called Misty. But anyway, it's all over the internet. And did I buy all three of them? Absolutely. Is it fabulous? Absolutely. So shout out to Megan Maroney and Revlon for putting that together. So if you're looking for some beauty this weekend, you got some press-ons and some Megan Maroney lip, and you'll be good to go. Country 125.
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0: 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Hi, it's Nicole. How are you? So the VMAs, they are still going strong, and country has a chokehold on the VMAs this year. Yeah, like through the roof. Ella Langley nominated. And the show is going to be on CBS September 27th and will feature 26 first time nominees, including Ella Langley and Stella Lefty. And obviously, you know, Bruno and Sabrina and Ariana, and they were all nominated and stuff, but like, it's really big, right? And the fact that Ella Langley has a massive amount of nominations, and I have a feeling she will probably perform. I mean, the fact that 18 weeks, number one on the Hot Billboard 100, like that means that she's a star and she's going to be at the VMAs. And we love that for her. So very excited for that. So put it in your DVR. Now, so you don't forget, Country 102.5.
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0: 1025. If you're into pumpkin spice, it's back at Dunkin'. Ben got it yesterday, so there you go. Country 1025.
1: I was all but 22, I think, at the time. 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

down at a local beer joint with a few of the guys. 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

Oregon's hottest new country. It's Feel Good Friday. It's Nicole, and so excited that Luke Combs has come back to Boston. All right, so two more chances to win with Ben. 3 o'clock and 5 o'clock. 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Good luck.

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country when it's C5 Boston's hottest new country. Your Friday afternoon with Ben. Of course, we're going to do another edition of Pass or Play coming up in just about 15 minutes or so. I'm going to play you a brand new song, and then it's up to you to let me know what you think of it. Should we pass on it, or should we start playing it? I got a new one from

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1: 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This is new from Low Cash. It's called Talkin' 'Bout.

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20: All right, so this week's song was a new one from Low Cash, Talking Bout. Played it a couple of minutes ago, and now it's up to you guys to let me know what you think.
21: I love it. I'm going to have my wife play it when I get home.
20: All right, so that's one for play, and who's this?
22: Hi, this is Margie.
20: Margie, what'd you think of that song?
22: I thought it was great. I love all your songs.
20: Ah, great. Thank you. So that's two for play, and who's this?
23: This is Debbie. I really liked it.
20: You liked that one from Low Cash, huh?
23: Yes, I thought it was a very good song.
20: So that's three for play, and let's go to the text line now. Someone with a 617 area. Area code said pass, so we're at three for play, one for pass, another 617 play. Okay, 508 play, 774 pass, 978 pass, 603 play, 508 play, a whole bunch of other ones, but I see a lot of plays in there, so we're gonna give it a play for that Low Cash song. Make sure you come back here next week at 3:40 on next Friday. We're gonna be doing another pass or play. Country 102.5. I got that.

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1: Got some good news for you as we head into the weekend. I got two tickets to King Richard's Fair coming your way. 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
2: 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Thank you.
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over 1 hour. Thursday night is going to be so fun. It's our summer send-off show, a free show in Southie with Graham Barham. Like I said, a free show. But if you want to be in our country when it's U5 Cabana and get some meet and greet passes to hang out with Graham before the show, you better keep on listening. Before 5 o'clock, I'm going to give him away country.

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1: Oh, yeah. It's Timmy's birthday. 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
2: Oh, my God. 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

0: In about a month, he's going to be at the Banquet Age Pavilion. He's closing out his tour there, and he's also going to have the final show of the summer up in Guilford. Country 102.5, Jason Aldean. 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
1: Well, it was down some street we couldn't even pronounce. 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

somebody's looking for some Marshfield Fair tickets today. I've got a 4-pack of passes to the fair, which kicks off today, actually. To caller 25 right now, 888-819-1025. 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
1: 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What's going on?
2: This is Jessica.
1: Happy Friday, Jessica. How you doing?
2: Happy Friday. I'm good. How are you?
1: Doing great. And, you know, the Marshfield Fair started today.
2: I did.
1: And I have a 4-pack of passes for you to go. Congratulations. You're caller 25.
2: Awesome. Thank you so much.
1: Absolutely. Get your tickets now, everybody else. 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And it's all from the Marshfield Fair in Boston's hottest new country.

Ranch Farm was a place to go. Load a truck up, hit the dirt road. Jump the barbed wire, spread the word. Light the bonfire and call the girls. 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Jack and Jim were a few good men. 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Man, that talk is getting old. 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Watch your mouth. Before I have to knock that loud mouth out. I'm tired of talking, man. Y'all ain't listening. Them old

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going to spend my weekend listening to their new album. Just came out this morning. Dan and Shay. Say So from that album is number 5 most requested tonight. Country 102.5, The Hot 6 at 6. The biggest songs of a Friday with Jacob Hackworth. Number 4, What Took You So Long? You told me.

0: goodbye.
1: Jacob Hackworth, number four tonight. What took you so long? Country 102.5, the Hot 6 with Ben. Caller 25 right now, going to win their way into Parmalee's show next weekend in New Hampshire. 888-819-1025. 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

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I can't think of like a place that has not a lot of them. What do you think?

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2: I knew I'd see her around. 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

Thomas, Brett, Jordan, Davis. Country 102.5, it's Ben. I'm getting out of here for a Friday night. I'll be back tomorrow morning, though, at 9 a.m. I hope you'll join me because we're going to count down the 25 biggest songs of the week here in Boston.

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0: And y'all know each week here on Backstage Country, one of your favorite country artists sits in the driver's seat. This week is this lady.
1: Oh, hello. Thanks, Elena. Ashley Cook here, and I am so excited to host this week. I've been looking forward to this for so long. I'm ready to take y'all backstage for the stories behind the songs on my just released brand new self-titled album, What's Happening in My Life. It's a lot of tea and so much more.
0: Oh, yeah. We'll get into it, that's for sure, because that's what it's all about here. So stick around for more with Ashley Cook coming up on Backstage Country. I will